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1: A man from Mexico was showing off his 19-inch wiener on the Daily Mail. I'm not one to send D-pics or whip it out. Not really my thing. Not an animal. But if I had that one, it'd be taped to my ear like I was doing customer service phone calls all day long.
0: Yeah. 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
1: We have a trip that will blow you away. Breaking Benjamin, Chevelle, and Starzett in Palm Beach. 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

It's Loudwire Nights here in two songs. I'm going to get you that code word for that trip to West Palm Beach to see Breaking Benjamin in October. I'll get you all the details and tonight's code word coming up very soon. We will hear from Led Zeppelin, and then you're going to get that code word. But before Zeppelin, we got to crown the winner of this week's Fight Club. We went back 35 years, and we found two debut albums from a couple of massive bands that both came out in 91. Pearl Jam debuted with Tin, and the Pumpkins debuted with Gish. And I asked you which one is your favorite. There really is no loser here, but there does have to be a winner. And going through the numbers, going through your votes, it is clear that Pearl Jam and Tin come out on top. So tonight, we crank things up with the album opener from Tin. This is Once. It's Loudwire Nights.

0: It's Loudwire Nights, a little Zeppelin for you. And with that, I got to get you tonight's code word for that trip to see Breaking Benjamin, Chevelle, and Starset in West Palm Beach, Florida in October. All you got to do is open up the Loudwire app, tap that button that says Breaking Ben, get entered to win, put in tonight's code word for an even better shot at winning. It gets you that much closer to scoring this trip. And I got to tell you, there's not a whole lot of places I'd rather be at in October than Palm Beach at a rock and roll show. So you might just have the trip of the year, man. All you got to do, get entered to win, put in this code word in the Loudwire app. Tonight's code word, DARK. D-A-R-K, DARK. Drop that in the app and good luck. Coming up after this break, we've got the latest from Ryan Purds. That's next.
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2: 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Shocker, right? Yeah, always my favorite place to be as we welcome Plush here tonight at the shop. Tickets available at the door. You're not going to miss any show. They're going to go on about 9. So if you're close or kicking around what you

0: want to do, well, make it happen. I'd love to see you here for the show. A show that I've had quite a few people come up and talk to me about is Gunshine. It will be the first time Gunshine will be on the Machine Shop stage. I've heard nothing but great things about this band. I've checked them out. I think they sound great. And that show happens on October 22nd. Before that, plenty of shows for you to see. I'll kind of go backwards from these September shows. September 26th, Emo Night Live with the All-American Throwbacks. That show is a total party. Sing along to every word. I'm telling you, the crowd just eats it up. And last time Emo Night happened here with the All-American Throwbacks, it was a sold-out show. Keep that in mind. September 20th, Machine Head, an evening with the band. They will be playing here at the shop for 3 hours. I know that show is going to sell out. And Alien Ant Farm returns on September 24th. You can always keep up to date as to what's happening at the shop at themachineshop.info. I'm Maggie Meadows, broadcasting live on Banana 101.5.
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17: 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Right now, a song I cannot wait to hear unplugged. 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

Breaking Benjamin and So Cold. 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Tonight's code word, if you missed it, DARK. D-A-R-K. Right now, it's a GNR. 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

0: Nickelback and their new one that is called Rattle the Cage. It's Loudwire Nights. That's going to be on their next album, album number 11. Everything Under the Sun, that is coming out on the eve of Halloween, man. Friday, October 30th. I can't wait for that. Coming up next, man, after this break, new music from Wage War.
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2: Final time checking in from the world famous machine shop as we gear up for Plush to take the stage. 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A welcome. Some shows that we have not hit on this evening do include the Type O Negative tribute that will be here at the shop on Friday, October 9th, Wednesday 13. Always such a cool show. Returns on October 10th. We've hit on the Doors tribute, the Ultimate Doors. That happens on October 16th. Texas Hippie Coalition, THC, back at the shop on Saturday the 17th. Demon Jones returns on October 30th. And then the next night on the 31st, the one, the only Iron Snake. Iron Snake rules. The world's greatest 80s hair metal tribute band in the universe of all time ever. And that will be the annual Halloween bash. Saving Abel here on November 4th. Taproot, November 7th. I know I rattle these off, obviously, if you're driving. You're like, oh, my God, I got to get tickets for that. I got to remember. You can always see a complete list of announced and upcoming shows at themachineshop.info. Looking forward to seeing you here tonight. It is Plush with Banana 101.5.
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0: Right around the corner, we'll jump into tonight's Loud List. I'm excited about this one, man. We've got a list that has some of the best rock and metal albums from the 2000s that you and I need to share with the next generation. That's coming up after we hear some Wage War. This one is called Blindfold. It's Loudwire Nights.

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2: 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We've got you covered, man. A perfectly curated list of all the albums you need to share with the next generation. Tonight, we're going to hear some songs from a few of them, and we're kicking things off with an album that absolutely needs to be shared with the next generation. White Pony from Deftones. 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

0: It's Loudwire Nights. That is Linkin Park and One Step Closer off of Hybrid Theory. Before that, Disturbed and Down with the Sickness from the album, well, almost with the same name. 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That's some homework for me. That's some homework for you, man. Let's keep waving the flag for rock and roll, and let's get the next generation to do it too. I'm going to take a quick one. When I get back, we've got new music from A Perfect Circle.
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23: Coming up before the end of this hour, we will hear from AC/DC and the Pretty Reckless, and we'll also get that new one from Bill Murray and A Day to Remember right now. 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

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They are on the road right now celebrating the Power Up Tour. Not many shows left in the U.S. run of dates. 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Now, normally they're having the Pretty Reckless open for them, but there is one special show coming up in less than 2 weeks in St. Louis when the Foo Fighters will be opening for them. That's going to be an unforgettable night, man. I can't wait for it right now. Let's hear from AC/DC, all right? It's Loudwire Nights.

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3: 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This Saturday at 7. 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
1: Coming up very soon, we'll jump into Mission Metallica. We do it every weeknight. Three songs back to back to back. Tonight, I'm just looking at it, man. Oh, we are going to get heavy and fast with one of my favorites from Hardwired to Self-Destruct. We'll go to the Black Album. We'll go to Ride the Lightning, too. All that's coming up after we hear from Bill Murray and A Day to Remember. This one is called Always Let You Down. 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
1: It was a few years ago on the Hardwire to Self-Destruct tour. I saw Metallica a couple of times, but I'll never forget seeing them in Kansas City. And I was there with a bunch of friends, and one of my friends, he was sitting somewhere else near one of the soundboards for the show, and he could see the set list for the night. And he got a really blurry picture of it, but he zoomed in on the encore, and he sent it to me and my buddy Nick Smith, and he said, check out what they're opening the encore with. And it was Spit Out the Bone, a song that the three of us were just obsessed with from Hardwire to Self-Destruct. And a song I still love, man. A song I still crank up every chance I get. And every time I hear it now, I think about that moment. I think about that text thread and the goosebumps I got and how crazy we all went, man. And so tonight, that's what we're doing. On this Friday night edition of Mission Metallica, we are kicking things off. We are going crazy with Spit Out the Bone. It's Mission Metallica on Loudwire Nights.

0: 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That is Holier Than Thou. Before that, For Whom the Bell Tolls. Wrapping up tonight's Mission Metallica. My name is Chuck. I'm going to take a quick one. When I get back, we've got the latest from a band who just released their new album today. I'll tell you more next.
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1: 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This Saturday at 7. 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
0: Congratulations to The Warning. Their new album, Everything's Falling, is officially out today. 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And while you're at Loudwire, man, you can also check out our interview with Paulina, Alejandra, and Daniela, all who joined us just a couple of nights ago celebrating this album. See, we love The Warning, man. We're going to hook you up with a record. We're going to hook you up with a full interview. We've got you covered, man, right now from the new album. This one is called Kerosene. It's Loudwire Nights.

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That is Evanescence and Bring Me to Life. Before that, Limp Bizkit and the all-time classic Break Stuff. And sometimes that song finds its way into the pit, which kicks off here in just a little bit, man. In the next hour, we end the night with 60 minutes of heavy metal and hard rock. And tonight we will be hearing from a lot of bands, but we will be celebrating the 25th anniversary of Slipknot's album, Iowa. That's coming up very soon. Right now, it's Motley Crue. It's Loudwire Nights.

0: Foo Fighters and Under You. 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My name is Chuck. The number here is 844-205-LOUD, 844-205-5683. Anything you need, just hit me up. I'm going to take a quick one. I'm so excited to crank this one up, man. New music from Royal Blood. It's called 10 Over 10, and it's coming up next.
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0: 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And tonight we kick things off with a few songs from Slipknot's Iowa, as we celebrate the 25th anniversary of its release. 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
1: We have a trip that will blow you away. 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Banana 101.5. It's time to drop into the pits. The heaviest hour of music all week. Buckle up, because it's going to get loud.
2: Here we go, man. This is my favorite way to close out a week. We call it the pits, 60 minutes of nothing but heavy metal and hard rock. It is the best way to get rid of the week. Whatever you've gone through, the good, the bad, the highs, the lows, we move on from it and we jump into an hour of heavy metal and we get ready for the weekend, man. And coming up, we'll hear the latest from Eminence. We'll hear from Pantera and Tool, but we're kicking things off with a few songs from, I think, one of the most important heavy metal bands.

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0: 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Yes, 25 years of Iowa. Absolutely amazing, man. My name is Chuck, hanging with you for this whole hour, man, as we celebrate the end of the week and the start of the weekend. Coming up right after this break, we've got the new one from Eminence. That's next.
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1: 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This Saturday at 7. 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
19: Coming up, we'll hear from Pantera, Tool. We'll get another track from Slipknot's album, Iowa. We're also going to wish a very happy birthday to Jack Black. But right now, man, brand new music from Eminence. This is called Crestfallen. 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

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We are in the pit, man. That is Tool and Vicarious. Before that, the all-time classic from Pantera with Walk. My name is Chuck, and coming up, we are going to celebrate the birthday of Mr. Jack Black with a heavy one from Tenacious D. We're also going to hear a brand new song from a band I'm so excited about called Leviticus. But right now, man, we continue to celebrate the 25th anniversary of Slipknot's second studio album, Iowa. This one is called My Play. It's the pit on Loudwire Nights.

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So here we go. It's the Pit on Loudwire Nights. Ear protection might be required.

0: I dared myself to play that one, man. It's Loudwire Nights. We do this dare every week in the pit, man. You can give us a call, you can text us, and dare us to play a song that's so crazy you don't think anybody would ever play it on the radio. But we usually do it in the pit, because that's what we do, man. And so I had to dare myself to play some Tenacious D and the Metal as we wish a very happy birthday to the one, the only, Jables, Mr. Jack Black. Happy birthday to you, man. If you ever want to dare us to play a song, give us a call, 844-205-LOUD, or send me a text in the Loudwire app. I'm going to take a quick break. When I get back, brand new music from a band I'm so excited to crank up, man. They are called Leviticus. We're going to hear from them next.
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8: All right, I want to give a shout out to my brother Timmy, who runs 94.5 Cats, Yakima Valley's rock station in Yakima, Washington, because he hipped me to this local band from Yakima called Leviticus. And they were battling it out to get a spot on stage at the massive Aftershock Festival in Sacramento, California. This whole competition started with 64 bands. Leviticus made it to the top two spots, and they lost out by 5 votes. Now, I know that's a crusher for them, but I got to say, that's a hell of a showing, man. 64 bands to the top two, and you just missed that top spot by 5 votes. Nothing to be sad about, nothing to be ashamed about. Leviticus, congrats on that run. I cannot wait to see and hear all that's to come. And I'm so excited to crank you up in the pit tonight. Throw those horns up in the air. Have a great week, and I'll see you next week. This is Leviticus, and come out swinging. It's the pit on Loudwire Nights.

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0: Saturday. This Saturday at 7. 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
3: Isn't it called a crumb bucket?
2: It's not called a crumb bucket. 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
2: Dude, I was down bad.
1: Yeah. You're going to get a call from RFK Jr. today. That's just the kind of science he loves.
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3: 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I could see Kelly being patient zero at some point for some disease.

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1: 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She's the ground base for everything.
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1: 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We'll be back after Labor Day. 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
11: All right, Kelly.
8: All right.
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6: Okay, Hot Wings, you will be assigned premium.
8: Okay, no problem.
6: It all stems from this question. There's a Facebook group called A Group Where We Ask Each Other Ridiculously Personal Questions.
9: Okay.
6: I find so much joy on this. There's about four people who ask most of the questions. They seem like perverts trying to get people to talk about things.
8: Okay. All right. Like here.
12: Really? Honestly, what do you think about at night?
6: It's fascinating because it really is things I've literally never heard someone ask someone.
8: Okay.
6: Like this.
8: Yes.
6: So, Kelly, you are arguing on behalf of it not being more money. And Hot Wings, you're saying it's absolutely worth it. Okay.
8: Okay. Yeah.
6: The question is this. Men, would you pay more to see an OnlyFans where she has a hemorrhoid or one where she doesn't have a hemorrhoid? So Hot Wings, you're pro paying more for hemorrhoids. And Kelly, you think it could even be that you're not only not for more money, you think it should be half off because it's dented products or, you know, damaged, it's leaking. They then add this. I feel it's a niche market, so it should really command more money, which makes it seem like they really want to see some chicks with hemorrhoids showing their flappers. Right?
9: Hmm.
8: Yeah.
6: I'm not wrong.
12: Yeah, I mean, there's for everything you can come
6: I'm
12: up
6: sorry,
12: with.
6: Juror. Who's arguing this?
12: Sorry,
6: the
12: I'm
6: person
12: just,
6: who
12: I'm
6: asked
12: not,
6: the question,
12: I'm not in the booth
6: jurors
12: yet.
6: Or us? You are in the booth.

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7: 8 morning habits of people who will never truly be happy, according to psychology. Okay, there's 8. You don't know any of them, obviously.
8: Yeah. We keep score?
7: I think you should.
8: Okay.
7: How many do you think you'll have, Hot Wings, legitimately?
8: 6.
7: You think you'll do 6 of them?
8: Probably.
7: Maitland?
8: These things always.
7: Everybody write down your number just for yourself somewhere. How many you think you might get on this list?
8: Okay. I'm hoping to be pleasantly surprised.
7: Number 1. Again, 8 habits of people who will never be truly happy, according to psychology. Number 1, if anybody's going to get one, this one's probably on the list. Waking up and grabbing your phone immediately.
8: Oh, yeah.
7: I'm taking one.
8: Yeah, I guess so.
9: I mean, I grab it to turn my alarm off, but I don't immediately. Do you mean like grab it and then start scrolling?
7: Yeah, I don't think that counts. Okay. I think you'd have to like
9: grab and scroll. Okay.
7: Yes.
8: That's immediately. Like
7: pretty quick. You know what immediately means.
8: But.
9: Like as soon as you wake up.
7: What is your...
8: Like, I don't...
7: What do you do before you get on your phone?
8: Okay, well, I grab my phone, obviously, turn the alarm off, set it down. I don't look at it until I've gotten out of bed and I'm, like, brushing my teeth, usually.
7: So you've showered?
8: No, I usually shower before I brush my teeth.
7: Okay, yeah, that's immediately.
8: Okay.
7: That's close enough, right?
8: It's probably
7: before you're doing anything
8: else. Within 5 minutes.
7: Yeah.
8: Okay.
7: I'd say that's good.
8: Yeah.
7: That's about what mine is. Maitland, are you like still in bed when you're bathing in the light of your phone?
6: Oh yeah.
7: Yeah. Owings.
10: Oh, definitely. If I'm sleeping by myself and I don't have to worry about anyone else waking up or anything. Yeah. I'm immediately going to look at my phone. Like even if it's just what the weather is or whatever, I'm definitely looking at it.
9: Oh, I hate it. I wake up, I turn my alarm off, I set it down and then I say, hey Siri, set an alarm for such and such time, which is when it should buzz and give me the 5 minute. You need to be out the door in 5 minute warning. And I don't, unless I'm listening to an audiobook.
7: Yeah.
9: But even then I turn off my alarm, turn on the audiobook and then.
7: You don't look at the phone.
9: No, I hate
7: it. Good for you. Number 2, dwelling on yesterday's problems. First thing in the morning when you wake up. We've all had bad days. Spill your coffee on your shirt. You missed the deadline, they say, but individuals who can't seem to let go of yesterday's stress tend to drag that baggage into their new day. Every morning becomes a continuation of the previous day's mess. Over time, this rumination eats away at the sense of hope and possibility. Anyone taking one on that one?
8: No, I don't think I am.
10: I don't think so. I mean, maybe on a rare occasion, if something like really major happened, it would be on my mind. But
7: it has to be a giant thing.
10: Yeah.
7: And then I know it is because there's that moment where you're not thinking of it and then it pops into your head and you feel the world get a little heavier. Anybody ever have that where you're like, oh, well, okay, today's a new day.

0: He was once mine, you know. 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
12: Oh, hi, I'm Enrique Michael Morton on Evans.
1: And Steve.
12: Evan Underwood.

0: that take just on its own without it being a competition, but then doing it as a competition and one person. I hate digging holes when I'm trying to put a plant in the ground. I always hit a root.
1: Hit the roots.
0: Every time, and I give up.
1: How does anything grow here?
2: Yeah. Somebody who's good at it could probably do it in a couple of hours. Yeah.
1: Would you like to hear the winning time?
3: Yes. 5 feet deep, though.
1: Steve, I sent you a video. Yeah. I don't know if it's, I assume it's in English. It's from Vice, but it may not be.
2: My only frame of reference is digging holes for really large root balls for trees I've had delivered.
1: So 6.5 feet long, 2.5 feet wide, just over 5 feet deep.
2: Okay.
1: The winners were last year's champions who defended their title. Laszlo Kiss and Robert Nagy.
3: Oh, yeah, they're a good team.
2: Okay.
1: Finished with a time of 1 hour, 33 minutes, and 20 seconds.
0: An hour and a half.
2: So that's to dig out and replace.
3: So is it, are they both digging at the same time?
1: I believe so.
3: Okay. Or is it like they have to tag each other in?
1: From the still shot, it looks that they're both digging.
2: Yeah.
3: You want to watch this?
1: The organizer said the pair credited their win to habits built in daily work rather than any special training. At the end of the scoreboard, Russia's team from Novosibirsk Crematorium blamed scorching weather on their last place finish.
3: Oh, whatever.
1: The Russians were screwed.
2: Oh, they came in last.
1: First held in 2016, the championship has been only interrupted by the pandemic. Hungary's Association of Cemetery Operators and Maintainers created it not for spectacle, but to honor a profession that typically goes unseen. Well, I understand that.
2: Okay.
1: Digging graves, they say, demands strength, accuracy, mental stamina. Yet the people do it with little acknowledgement or little appreciation.
2: Sure, that is true.
1: Very true.
3: Mm. All right. You want to watch this?
1: Let's see what we have.
3: All right. Not sure what this video is, but let's check it out.
0: Okay.
3: These guys are digging graves.
1: That one guy.
2: All right. Oh, man, there's a lot of them.
3: Okay, yeah. So it's two at a time digging.
2: There's a lot.
3: Man, that guy's an animal there.
2: Yeah, he's a big fella.
1: Look at him smoothing that grave pile, though.
0: The fastest time was 34 minutes.
1: Was it 34?
0: It said 34.
1: The winners were 1 hour 33 minutes, but the one at 34 might have been graded down for.
0: Yeah.
3: Wow, look how smooth those edges are.
1: Whoa.
2: Yeah, it's really good.
1: Okay. We're totally nerding out as men now.
2: I mean, women. Clearly, they've picked a patch that's the perfect soil consistency for digging.
1: Yeah, why don't they do it in my backyard? There's lumps everywhere. It's got 2 feet down. Yeah. Water would start shooting out.
3: Oh, you're going to find so many dog toys and garbage.
1: God. Yes, absolutely. Yeah. A creepy lady says, we hope that the quality of burials will rise and the respect for grave diggers will rise.
2: Yeah. There's less demand now because more people are being cremated. These men see death every day.
0: Is she a movie villain?
1: I mean, yeah.
3: She looks like Moira.
0: Respect for grave diggers will rise.
2: Yeah, the crows have eyes.
1: It's good to see you found a new job after you were pushed back from making a coat out of those Dalmatians, ma'am.
4: You don't say.
1: Yeah. Somehow that evil-sounding lady saying grave diggers are human too feels like a threat.
0: She says people can't begin to understand how horrible this job is. No, I can. That sounds horrible.
3: Yeah, digging
0: in so many ways.
3: Digging graves. Yeah, that seems the worst.
1: I hand dug both of my grandparents' graves, this text says. It took several hours.
2: Were you the one who made them have to go in them?
3: Murderer.
1: I'm going to assume no, but it's a fair question.
2: Was it never shallow graves?
1: This text, you know it's not clay they're digging in. Clay sucks. Yeah. Get some
3: Let's
1: get some types of dirt smack rolling. Are we gonna let sandy clay get off scot free here?
2: That is
1: corn won't grow, man.
2: That is a fact. Clay is tough to dig in. But sand is terrible too for a good grave.
3: It's dangerous too.
2: Collapses in on itself.
3: Yeah.
2: My yard would be awful for grave digging. Just digging a small hole. It's a combination of sand and big rocks.
3: Mm.
2: Like, it's one or the other. There's no middle ground.
3: Kelly, what's your yard consistency?
0: Oh, man,
3: like?
0: I've got a maple tree in the back corner of my backyard. Geez. That thing is 3,000 feet tall. So those, honest to God, those roots have wrapped around my house.
2: Oh, yeah.
0: There are roots everywhere. Everywhere I've tried to dig, I'm like, I'm done.
1: I feel like you could go into the middle of a wide open grass field, and as soon as you jammed the spade shovel in, you'd hit a root that was like 2 inches in diameter.
0: Yeah, I have little maple trees that just pop up out of the ground everywhere, and I have to dig them out. Otherwise, I'll have 10 maple trees next year. Mm-hmm. I hate it, but I love the one big one. It's nice. But yeah, I got roots everywhere, man. And it's all uneven. It's terrible. I'm on a hill. Bad news, guys.
1: It is.
0: Bad
1: what do you think you could be a world champion at? Because a lot of these are professional stuff. Stephen Kelly Maitland organize all of our audio that we keep. And you two have talked many times about how you both are fairly meticulous in the same way.
0: Yeah, we do organize similarly.
1: Which is a big deal when you're working together on something like this, because you both, we all know how it is. If you have a way that you prefer to do things and then someone else has another way, that's not as fun to adapt. Do you think you could compete in a... There would never be this, but I would have said there'd never be a grave digging championship either. But could you compete in organizing audio and maintaining a library?
3: Yeah, we're world audio backup drive championships. I think I don't know if I'd win, but I'd place pretty high.
0: I feel like you could give me the most amount of audio and I could edit it down to the smallest little sound bite that somebody needed.
1: I've really
0: perfected. Mm.
1: Yeah, you're pretty good at that.
0: Fillers out.
1: There are lots of times we'll do an interview on segment 17, not as often as we used to, but when we do one, because it's on segment 17, if it's someone that we really like and they happen to say they don't have a time limit, we'll just enjoy talking to them for 25 minutes. And then we get off the segment. And then Kelly will say, how long do you need this? And I'll say, 12 and a half minutes, knowing that I'm asking for a somewhat Herculean task.
0: Yeah.
1: And then like a half hour later, Kelly will go, how's this sound? And it's great.
0: Yeah. And so, I'm like, here's multiple versions, but I like it. I like being able to take a really long story and just getting like the meat of it. But I do feel like if you put me in a hoarding competition, like an Organize the Hoarder competition, put me in a basement that hadn't been touched in a couple years.
1: My wife would be good at that.
0: Yeah.
1: She'd be so good at that.
2: I would be good at losing pencils in a small space. I think I would excel at that. Anytime I build something, I have a pencil in my hand because you're making measurements. Sure. I cut something and then I put that piece of wood where it's supposed to go. And then I reach for the pencil to do the next thing. And I'll spend 20 minutes going, where the F is my pencil? I'm so good at losing the pencil.
1: Why don't you put it behind your ear like a lot of carpenters do?
2: My ears stick out too far. They don't stick. I can't do it.
1: Why don't you do
2: it with a regular pencil or a carpenter pencil.
1: Why don't you get a novelty pencil, like one of those big ones kids like, that's like a quarter of an inch around or whatever.
2: I just don't have the ear compression for it. Man. Yeah, it's no good.
1: What about a headband?
2: You know what I do? If I'm wearing a hat, I'll put it up there sideways.
1: There you go.
2: Then I can
1: do it.
2: That's what I do. But I don't have a hat on very often.
1: You ever put it in the hat weird and then you feel like you're about to get stabbed in the eye every time you turn your head?
2: I really hate it. It would be fine if I would just set it in a normal spot. But
3: all right, for me, it's the same thing as Hot Wings, except replace pencil with tape measure.
2: Tape measure is
3: that's
2: the easy
3: always
2: thing
3: how
2: to use,
3: like, I'll go
2: to.
3: And measure something and then set that down. But then by the time I get to the saw, I'm like, Where did it go?
1: Do you think, is that universal for like everyone, people who work in the trades? Does that still happen to them?
2: Yes.
1: What's the wrench 100%. That mechanics always lose?
3: Oh, 10 millimeter.
1: 10 millimeter. That's not lose, but it gets stolen and like they're guarded with their life.
2: Yeah, it's used so much. Every ratchet set should come with at least 10 of those and skip most of the other ones.
1: Mm-hmm. Text from, what was our contestant's name on the Minute of Mayhem yesterday that won?
3: Was it Bob?
0: Oh, yeah, Bob.
3: Yeah.
1: Text from, I'm guessing this is Bob. He's been pouring it on. Yesterday, he texted, guys, I'd like to thank you for letting me win $1,500 from you all time. Because I won $500 on Dumber Than the Show trivia, but I didn't tell you before Minute of Mayhem.
0: Mr. Bragging.
1: But that didn't get a response. So old smiling Bob there got up this morning and said, my area of expertise would be taking money from the Free Beer and Hot Wings show. Bob smoked that game yesterday.
0: He didn't hear it. He did a great job.
1: He has earned the right to say it with his chest, as they say. But now you're banned from winning more money.
2: Yeah.
1: Unless we come up with a new game to give away money. Then you're unbanned.
2: We're also well within our right to put something really awful in the memo line of the check we send you.
1: Always. Yes. Mm-hmm. Always. More on the way. It is the Free Beer and Hot Wings Show.
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18: And Tuscola, Flint, the best rock lives right here. 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Well, this was awkward.
2: I would definitely make sure everybody's dressing up for Halloween at the workplace before I go showing up.
0: I would find out,
2: like, hey, what are you wearing? Oh, you're not? Oh.
0: I just know what it's like, you know, to think everybody's going to dress up because it's Halloween. And then you show up to the concert and you're the only one there in an astronaut costume. And
19: that can't be a great night by itself.
0: To show
19: unless
0: up to
19: you
0: a
19: just
0: concert
19: lean in.
0: And you're wearing a bubblehead because you're in an astronaut costume? Yeah, a little embarrassing.
2: Yeah.
0: What would be even worse is if your boyfriend at the time ditched you at the concert, so then you were the crying astronaut.
19: I wouldn't want to be a crying astronaut.
2: I mean, on the bright side, you've got a visor.
19: People have been sharing online the last words they heard from someone who passed. In some cases, their loved ones. In some cases, it's someone they were caring for in their role as a medical provider.
2: Mm.
19: And there are others in there as well.
3: This article got to me last night.
19: Did it really?
3: I was reading it, yeah.
19: Because some of them are a little funny.
3: Some of them are kind of gibberish. Some are funny. Some are very heartfelt.
19: Oh.
3: Some are just sad.
19: This person wrote, "My husband had a heart attack, and the last words he said to me were, 'This sucks.'"
0: Oh.
2: Mm-hmm. That, I believe it.
19: Yeah.
2: Mm-hmm.
19: This one from a caretaker, an ICU patient I cared for yelled, "I need to take an S." My coworker replied, "It's okay. Go ahead." 1 second later, he coded and died.
3: Oh.
2: They coat the table.
19: I assume so, right? My mom was actively passing and started staring at the wall. I asked her, "Mom, what are you staring at?" She said, "There's a long line at the register." That was the last thing she ever said.
3: Oh, no. There's a long line at the, like, heaven cash register.
19: Right?
2: Or her last memory was of standing in line at the grocery store because she had done it so many times.
19: Oh. Either one of those is a little sad. Like, heaven is way better than your memory being grocery stores.
0: Oh, my God. What if the whole version of heaven isn't really Golden Gates type of thing, but you walk up and you got a barcode on your forehead and they scan it and they're like, here's a transaction of your whole life.
19: Yeah, it's like a grocery store the day before.
0: You're either going to plastic bag hell or paper bag heaven. Like, which one's which?
19: Yeah, and it's like, those days at the grocery store where some of the automatic or the self checkouts are down and they only have one checker, so the lines are all long.
0: Yeah, it's self-checkout.
19: Everybody in there's writing a check for their life.
2: Oh, good.
19: This one's more positive. My great uncle was in the hospital dying from COPD or COPD. He opened his eyes, looked at my great aunt, and said, "You sure look pretty today." Closed his eyes and was gone.
0: Wow.
19: That one's incredibly sweet.
2: Yeah, that's a good...
19: I assume the great aunt was his wife and not, like, his wife's sister.
2: Yeah.
19: Which is also possible.
2: Sup, honey?
3: Hey, you never know.
0: Pick the wrong sister all those years.
19: Oh, God.
0: I'll see you in heaven.
19: Horrific.
3: Yeah. I'll be waiting for you.
19: Yeah. Like, can you imagine if he said to his wife, "I hope you live forever. Hope your sister dies tomorrow." Wink. My father was about 12 hours from dying, but I didn't know that. And I was feeding him his favorite, chocolate pudding. He hadn't spoken for a couple days. He looked right at me and said, "I love pudding. And I love you too." And those were the last words he spoke. He died about 12 hours later.
2: Oh, man. He put you on the same plane as pudding.
19: It's, right? It's nice.
3: That might be a big compliment for him.
19: Yeah.
2: I'd rather be in there somewhere than nowhere.
19: I've told Kayla I love her more than I love pizza. That's pretty good.
3: That's nice. Yeah.
19: Yeah. And there's context to it. Like when she said, I'm hungry. Do you have any more pizza? Yes. I love you more than pizza.
3: She's going to get that tattooed on herself one day.
19: Yeah. This one kicked me right in the stomach. Probably you too. My father's last words to me were, I would have spent more time with my children. There was just so much work to do.
0: Oh, quit your job right now.
19: Mm-hmm.
0: Stop it. That makes me sad. Quit your job right now. Go hang out with your kids.
19: Mm-hmm.
0: I'll keep working. I mean, I don't have kids.
19: Yeah.
0: I'll be fine.
19: Yeah.
0: I'll just probably be alone saying that I wish I had kids so somebody could hear me say something right now.
19: Mm-hmm.
0: Other than, you know, Myrtle, who's taking care of me and been wiping my butt in this sad house I've been living in.
19: Makes me knit all day to sell tchotchkes on Pinterest.
0: Yeah. They said crocheting would extend my life.
3: Now I just have arthritis. Yeah.
0: No friends, no kids.
19: Okay, this one. My brother-in-law was dying in a hospital on a morphine drip. He wasn't speaking, hadn't been, but suddenly opened his eyes wide open and declared, "We're on our way to Mandalay! Woo!"
0: He died
19: stopped
0: like Ryan
19: breathing and died.
20: And now he's dead.
19: What?
0: Honestly, I do hope it's euphoric like that, where in your final moments you do feel like I'm on a wave runner. I'm in the Bahamas.
3: So that's the
19: point. What if everybody goes to heaven?
3: And you can think of.
19: And it looks like the fat guy from Tiger King riding across the lake on that unnecessary shot of him being fat on a jet ski. You know what I'm talking about? Remember that?
3: Yes. Yes.
19: Mm-hmm.
0: Ah.
19: Let's see. I'm not doing that one. Too sad. My uncle had been a jokester all his life. His very last words said to the nurse trying to adjust his bed, "Careful, that's my good side." Smiled and died with a grin on his face.
0: Oh, I love that.
19: He's like, I'm going to dad joke my way out of here.
3: Yeah. Some of these really stuck with me yesterday.
19: My father served his country for 24 years in the United States Air Force. He always gave great advice about life. He told me once you become a parent, the job is for life until the day you die. My father was on his deathbed at the age of 86. 2 days before he passed, my younger brother and I started to fuss about dad's condition in the ICU. I saw my father move his head. I looked him deep in the eyes, and he said to my brother and me without missing a beat, "Cut it out." I had to laugh, but in my laughter, I started to cry because right then and there, he reminded me that the job of a parent lasts a lifetime until death.
3: Hey, he's checking out.
19: Dad winked at me and said, "I'm ready to go home, son."
3: Yep.
19: That one really started to make my seasonal allergies affect me.
3: He's got to be happy. Work's finally done.
19: Yeah, right. Stupid kids take care of themselves. You're in your 40s.
2: Jesus. Yeah, get it pulled together.
19: Oh, this one's sweet. My mother had congestive heart failure. She had a directive to physician to do not resuscitate. I was sitting with her talking about our two cats we had when I was growing up and a state park we went to on vacation many times. As we were talking, she became quiet, looked me right in the eyes and said, "You're a good boy." She closed her eyes, never spoke again, and died the next day. What a gift she left. I don't think you could do better than that.
3: That would be pretty good.
19: From your parent?
3: Yeah. I better not get something crappy.
19: Like from you or from?
3: From somebody else. Like if I'm there and, you know, I'm holding their hand and trying to comfort them and they say, like, "I want a chalupa."
19: Mm-hmm. Well, I
3: flatline.
19: Yeah. I skipped one where a woman was, they thought recovering from something. And then she said to her husband, "Hey, I would really like a quesadilla." And he went in to make one and came back and she was coded out dead.
3: Oh, man.
0: Oh, no.
19: So it can happen, Steve.
3: She really wanted that quesadilla.
19: Yeah. And he was probably like, "I'll make it in a second. I got to see these highlights." The Orioles turned to triple play.
2: I'm afraid it'll be something like, "You could have been more impressive." I know, but you didn't even say it.
19: Yeah. Right.
21: You had so much potential.
2: Damn it, Mom.
19: This one, my father's last words were, "F them. F them all." Except the full words.
3: That's cool. Like, if that was his personality, that would be really cool.
19: Yes. that would feel like, oh, he was authentically dead until the day he died. One day, my mom told me a story about my grandmother who passed away. She said, I will look over your kids. Then one day later, she had a heart attack. She was healthy as a horse before that. And then the next day, she was as healthy as a horse who died of a heart attack.
1: She's dead.
0: Mm-hmm. It happens.
2: And she really didn't want to do that job.
19: See, we can ruin everything. More next. It is the Free Beer and Hot Wing Show.
0: 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Be sure you mention you heard us when you talk to your product specialist. 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For use by individuals 21 years of age or older only. 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
4: In a moment, why did the air get let out of a lot of Boston SUV tires? But a lot of people already getting out in front of it with their own valve stem tampering stories. This one, about 4 months ago, in a temper tantrum of rage, I cut a tire wide open.
8: Oh, geez.
4: Got caught. So now I'm working it out in therapy. And I paid for a replacement tire. And now sober. Well, wow. You're making the right steps.
9: That's good.
4: Yeah, it is.
9: I mean, not the original thing that you did, but
8: yeah,
9: seems like everything since then has been pretty good.
10: Mm-hmm. I don't know. Sounds like they like to party.
8: Like they did, yeah.
4: This request
10: Let's
4: for
10: get
4: Maitland.
10: Drunk and slash tires.
8: Yeah. Woo!
4: This request for Maitland, since you're planning on baloney circling your old Jeep Grand Cherokee that had what, 260,000 miles on it?
11: 375,000.
4: Oh, I did not mean to sell
8: you
4: it short. Wow.
8: Sold it way short.
4: That thing did
8: right.
4: not owe you a second's worth more. But yeah, you're going to scrap it. You had said in the last segment you always wanted to do the baloney circles. And so that is a perfect intersection of opportunity and desire.
11: Oh, yeah.
4: And this text came in from Southwest Michigan. Do more things other than baloney, you know, for science. So I don't know what else you're supposed to put on the car. But,
9: fire.
8: Eggs.
4: Fire.
8: Yeah, fire would be fun.
9: Yeah, do you have a flamethrower?
11: I'm pretty sure I could find one pretty easy.
8: Steve, you've got a torch, don't you?
7: Yeah.
8: Burning torches?
7: Yeah.
11: Jordan
8: just,
11: and I have a...
8: Just sear the paint.
11: We have a mini blowtorch because we get mini creme brulees at Aldi.
8: Oh, well, perfect. Yeah, you could probably do some fun things with a little blowtorch.
11: Yeah.
4: Oh, man.
8: Yeah, let's see how long it'll take you to go right through the hood. All the way.
9: Yeah.
8: Just melt it.
4: This text is devious. It says, this topic reminded me of more sneaky ways to get people. Instead of cutting the valve stem, you remove the core. Then they can't claim it on insurance.
10: What?
4: Like the...
9: Yeah,
4: you're talking about the little mechanics part?
8: Yeah,
9: well, there's a little pin in there.
8: It screws in there. You can unscrew
9: it. Yeah, you need to have a...
8: needle-nose pliers or something.
9: Well, there's like a little... There's a specific little tool that you put in there, and you just twist it and pull the pin out.
4: Yeah, no.
10: Well, take notes if you're trying to really mess somebody up today, I guess.
4: Also, they said use brake fluid on the paint because it won't peel until the next time they wash it.
9: Yeah, that's...
4: Yeah, don't do those.
8: Yeah, I mean, I wouldn't do that.

0: the problem that they're trying to think about.
1: It did get them to think about it, not in a helpful way that's going to make anything better.
2: Yeah, I'm thinking about it.
1: Yeah, I'm enjoying that this didn't happen to me.
0: Just that we do need to be more mindful.
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2: There was another news story, too, and they showed real, like, Ring camera footage, and it was so blurry, I laughed out loud when I saw it, because you couldn't really even tell what was a car and what was a person. I'm like, this does not belong in this news story. This is very badly done.
4: How is it? We're in 2023. How is there any grainy video ever?
2: Right. Yeah, that's what you got, huh? Ring camera. That is, like, straight from your dish TV.
4: We watched it. First-person video of a spaceship going up into the sky yesterday and exploding in perfect, 4K.
1: Mm-hmm. 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
12: Do you ever look at certain things, skills, or jobs that other people do and think, I could do that, don't even need any training? What's something you look at and you're like, I could do that right now as well as someone who gets paid to do it? Everybody listening, by the way, I heard you. You just said your job, referring to us. Probably.
13: Maybe.
14: Try it.
13: Yeah.
14: Why aren't you doing it?
12: Hot Wings, do you have any of those where you're like, I could do that?
13: Oh, my gosh.
12: Or do you not have one?
13: I don't think I do as much. I think if you had asked me like 15 or 20 years ago, I would have thought I could have done everything better than everybody else. But as I know people in a lot of different jobs and see the things that go on, I go, yeah, that takes a skill set. Like, yeah. I mean, there are certain jobs within industries. Like, I'm pretty sure I could hold the stop sign, go slow sign in a, you know, construction zone.
12: No,
13: I'd probably do that. But like actual work though, where it takes skill. I don't know. It would take some time.
12: Kelly, what about you? Is there something you could do that people say requires training, but you could do it right now?
15: Of course. I've got all kinds of stupid confidence.
12: Like what?
15: Of course. I would just say yes just to try, because
12: Could you make 80%?

0: of your free throws?
1: Yeah, for sure.
0: You think you could?
1: Stupid confidence.
0: Do you think you could make a higher percentage of free throws than legendary poor free throw shooter Shaquille O'Neal?
1: Yes.
0: Really?
1: And I would talk smack the whole time.
0: Probably a career shooting around 60%.
1: He was real bad at it.
2: He was terrible.
0: Not the worst, but of someone who shot that volume, he was poor.
2: But for an actual NBA player and a great one, it was remarkable how bad he was at that. You'd think he'd practice once in a while.
1: I think I could do better than him for sure.
0: Steve, what do you got? Anything?
3: Currently, I don't think so because I think a lot like Hot Wings.
0: Yeah.
3: But maybe 10, 12 years ago, work at the Apple store easily.
0: Yeah.
3: I knew everything about every
0: model.
3: What about
0: a NASCAR driver? Think you could just walk up the street and do that? Or drive some sort of race car?
1: Yeah, you could.
3: I drive every day.
2: Yeah.
0: All right. Well, the reason I bring this up is it says a shocking amount of one gender believe they could land a plane with no training. All right. Everybody say the gender. I'll count to three. You say the gender. One, two, three.
1: Male. Man.
0: Yeah, of course it was.
3: Yeah.
2: Yeah.
3: What exactly does that mean?
2: Yeah, do you have any assistance at all? Like, at least, like, you've got the tower helping you. Yeah. Like, okay, do this, do that. Because then maybe, you'd certainly have a better shot if somebody was going, okay, look for this dial, hit this switch.
0: Nope.
2: If it was just blind, like, do this, boy, I don't know, man.
0: A university in New Zealand showed a non-instructional video to 780 people of someone landing a small aircraft, like a single engine.
3: So it's just a video from the cockpit.
0: Yes.
2: Okay.
0: And they asked, they showed it to a retired pilot and said, would this help someone land a plane? And this pilot, who had been in the New Zealand Air Force for 35 years, said what they were showing people was, quote, 100% useless for the purposes of training. Then they surveyed the people and asked them if they could land a plane based on watching that video to track people's overconfidence just from observation.
2: Yeah, people don't know what they don't know.
3: So in this video, you could see the pilot doing stuff, probably pushing buttons and turning knobs and stuff. But according to the professional, it had nothing to do with landing it. Okay.
0: Right. And even if you had the exact same plane with all of those buttons, you'd never remember them.
2: No.
0: Order and the conditions would be different. It's stupid.
3: It's funny, but
0: they intentionally picked something with a high risk factor because they thought that the risk of death would be a barrier to the overconfidence some people might exhibit from one time or another. We thought landing the plane might be a barrier to that overconfidence, but it wasn't the case at all. They were doing this to study all of the people. It started during the pandemic when they realized everyone was an expert on epidemiology and then on social safety and everything else we all proclaimed to be experts on.
2: Everybody was an expert.
0: What they found out is 25% of people thought they could land the plane after watching that video with no assistance.
2: Yeah, one quarter. I think that would be an accurate representation of all of everybody. One quarter that is overconfident in every single stupid, idiotic way.
0: That said, men were dramatically more likely to feel confident that they could do it.
3: Is that necessarily a bad thing? Like, confidence, I think, is a good thing, right?
2: Well,
0: realistic confidence.
2: To a degree, but also I think it's important to also recognize the things you don't know. And I think that's where some of my, like, when I said, like, my age, and if you had asked me 20 years ago, like, I've gotten to the point where I'm smart enough to know the things I don't know now, whereas I didn't before. I know my own limitations now, like, oh, there's a project I shouldn't do because that's for an expert.
3: Yeah. Let me call someone.
0: Let me ask you this. If you're someone who's thinking you can do this, Kelly, let's say that you really think you could do it. I don't think you do. When was the last time you... Yeah.
1: I'm good at fight or flight mode. I'm telling you, if we were going down and it was us on the plane, I think I'd be the most calm.
2: Yeah, this
1: I'd
2: isn't
1: be
2: like, fight or flight. This is fight or land.
1: Yeah. And we're landing.
0: It's land or death. All right.
2: Mm-hmm. Yeah.
0: When was the last time you picked up a video game controller and a game you've never played and excelled on it right away?
1: Well, that is a tough question to answer. But on Sunday, I picked up a video game controller for the Nintendo Switch,
0: mm-hmm.
1: and I played the first time ever Mario Kart on Nintendo Switch.
0: Yeah.
1: And I did fairly decent.
0: Would you
2: have bet that's a really that complicated game?
0: Would you have bet
1: it's navigating?
0: Would you have bet life and death on your outcome of that first race?
1: Not a chance.
0: Okay. Because that's just part of it. You also need mm-hmm. to do math, balance,
2: mm-hmm.
0: look at all of the stimuli around you. I'm reading what they say. What is your, what you would have to control the flaps, the landing gear, put them at the right percentage. On the final approach, you have to monitor the speed and the altitude of the aircraft simultaneously so that the approach is perfect.
2: Yeah.
0: And then on the touchdown, slow the speed and the angle appropriately.
3: No, you just find a really, really, really long runway and,
0: just coast.
2: Just really coast.
0: At no point did I say you would have to fly through a star and then launch a series of mushrooms at your competitors who are also trying to land a plane.
1: It would be awesome, though, if you landed like one of the little stars that makes you pretty much undiable. You can't die.
0: That would help you a lot.
2: Undiable.
0: Yeah. Do you think if you were flying with a pilot and the moment the landing gear hit the ground, if they gave you full control of the plane, you could then finish the job
2: actually
0: safely?
2: Stop it. You're already on the ground, but you're still going 130 or whatever it is.
3: You push the turbo thruster thing forward.
1: No, I see that. The brakes on the left side down by your foot.
2: Yeah. No, you open the window and put your hand out. Like an air flap.
3: You just turn the steering wheel. Yeah. You swerve a bunch.
2: Yeah. It warms up the tires. They get stickier and it slows you down.
3: It's like a drag race.
0: It's pretty tough. I feel like it'd be pretty scary. Going 130 miles an hour. That'd be something. A lot of guys are saying, yeah, I know you're right, but man, I'd go down swinging.
3: Me too.
2: I would try.
3: Yeah, I would try instead of just sitting in the back in my seat like, well, I guess I'm going to die.
2: Right. Yeah, I mean, I'm not just going to sit there and hope I don't hit a mountain, but.
0: You're not going to be there like smoking a cigarette, being Joe Cool going, I got this.
3: No.
2: Yeah.
0: Look
2: how many problems Stryker had, and he was a former fire pilot in the airplane.
0: Yeah. It's tough.
2: Yeah, sweating.
0: More on the way. It is the Free Beer and Hot Wing Show.
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0: Before there was Tinder, before there was Hinge, before there was Bumble, before there was Match.com. 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
1: Good morning. 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We've got Tool, Autumn Kings, and we're going to talk about the most superior breakfast food. This is Bill Murray and A Day to Remember with Always Let You Down.

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1: I absolutely believe that was a turning point for the band Metallica. Of course, Fade to Black. Before that, Bill Murray and A Day to Remember with Always Let You Down. Good morning. It is Wes. If you haven't had breakfast yet, this past Monday was National Waffle Day. I happen to think waffles are one of the superior breakfast foods. And it quite frequently ends up in a debate with pancakes. And I'm telling you that waffles win that debate because they're essentially pancakes, but with crispy little edges and with little holes that can hold all that butter. 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I haven't found a pancake that microwaves well. And if you are making pancakes, you're just usually making an absolute mess. So maybe some waffles would be nice right about now.
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Isn't it about time for you to get out of town for a show? On us? 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More Breaking Benjamin Coates Monday beginning at 10:05. 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
1: That is the latest from Autumn Kings. It's gone, gone, gone. BuzzFeed wants you to know if you say the words pound sign instead of hashtag, videotaping instead of recording, and supper instead of dinner, you are officially old. I didn't need that news, but I guess I have it now.

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1: It's your friend in the radio business, Wes Nessman, and an attack of the killer bees this hour, Black Sabbath, Billy Idol, Breaking Benjamin, everything you need coming up. 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
1: All right, you dirty birds, we need to have a talk here. 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Evidently, she is Honey Boo Boo's sister. She is a, let's be nice, she's a very average-looking, somewhat large girl. 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All of that's fine and wonderful. And she's making $15,000 a day on OnlyFans. 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
3: Kelly thinks she knows where it all started.
4: Maybe I caught that parasite before everybody else did. I don't know. I was down bad after I ate some airplane chicken.
3: You caught the Midwest localized poo-poo lettuce disease while overseas 6 months early from chicken.
4: Dude, I was down bad.
3: You're going to get a call from RFK Jr. today. 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
4: I haven't trusted airplane food.
5: I don't know. I could see Kelly being patient zero at some point for some disease.
3: Probably patient zeros. Like, oh, yeah, you know old zeros over there. Yeah. 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
1: 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Just stop it. 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

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There you go, Breaking Benjamin. You can catch him in Florida this October. Should be nice. You'll have an extra day to see the sights. You can enter Monday at 10, 2, 5, and 8.

0: 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That is Crossfade. 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That's always a good thing.
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1: Coming up next month, you can see how Linkin Park rebuilt the band and catch some live footage. 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

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It's your friend in the radio business, Wes Nessman. On the way, Smashing Pumpkins Dio. We'll do a little bit of Muse. And I have an excellent way for you to spend your Saturday coming up. This is Let Down with Do It For The Love.

0: Kids Rock Radio, Banana 101.5. I really enjoy turning up my radio on the weekend and getting some chores done, rocking around the house, and I hope that's what you're doing right now as well. But if you need a little break, how about this? 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
1: Three Doors Down, Kryptonite has become part of Shinedown's live set. 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It's pretty cool. 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
1: The latest from Shinedown is Young Again. This next band, retired then unretired. No, I'm not talking about Motley Crue. Not talking about Kiss. I would be saying retired, unretired about 10 times if I was talking about them. I'm talking about Candlebox.

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And if someone tells you to turn it down, cut them out of your life immediately. 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
1: 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A tip of the hat from your friend in the radio business, Wes Nessman. That's me. On the way, a couple of killer bees from Breaking Benjamin and Blink 182. We're also going to be talking about how the holidays are a little closer than you think. This is the latest from Papa Roach.

0: Blitz Rock Radio, Banana 101.5. Seems weird to be talking about the holidays right now, but of course the stores are talking about the holidays. As of Thursday, we were exactly 2 months away from Halloween. Just 2 months. That doesn't seem that long. It seems like you need to start making costume decisions immediately. But here you go. As of Tuesday, this past Tuesday, we were 4 months away from Christmas. I don't know why, but that's cringy to even think about to me. But 4 months from Christmas, a little less as of today, that's some scary stuff. Coming up on the other side, it's Breaking Benjamin.
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1: I've been fortunate enough to see Breaking Benjamin at least a half dozen times. 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
3: 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On September 24th, it's Alien Ant Farm. You've been hit by, you've been struck by a smooth criminal. And just also coming Wednesday 13, Texas Hippie Coalition, Saving Abel, Taproot, Uncle Cracker, Jackal and more. 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
1: Nickelback with John 5 and Rattle the Cage. Motley Crue, who currently employ John 5, don't seem to have any problem with him playing on the Nickelback record. However, I don't believe the relations have thawed between Rob Zombie and John 5 at all. I think Rob is still a little mad about him leaving the band.

101.5. We used to be on Tinder, but we got catfished too many times. But we're still on Facebook. Never any scams there.

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1: Is there a band that does better covers than Five Finger Death Punch? I think once upon a time there was. Stone Sour has an incredible selection of covers, but of course they are no longer.

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1: It's your friend in the radio business, Wes Nessman. I hope you're having a great Saturday. If not, crank it up, and we will get it into that great territory. On the way, the latest from A Perfect Circle, The Offspring, and we'll talk about the cost of calling going up. Here's the new Greta. 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
1: It seems like the cost of everything is going up. 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You don't really need to go up. 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

0: 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Gotta break it up and just let it out. 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On September 24th, it's Alien Ant Farm. You've been hit by, you've been struck by a smooth criminal. Also coming Wednesday 13, Texas Hippie Coalition, Saving Abel, Taproot, Uncle Cracker, Jackal and more. 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

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Linkin Park will be on the big screen at the end of next month. The movie is called Unshatter. It's about rebuilding the band. It does include some concert footage. This is 311 with Down.

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1: That is the latest from a perfect circle. 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
1: Bad Wolves have a new female singer, and she's absolutely amazing. 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

Rock Radio Banana 101.5. Good afternoon to you. I'm Maggie Meadows. Season 17 of the Banana Bad Bowlers League kicks off next month. And actually on Wednesday, we will begin registration. We'll talk more about that in two songs. Foo Fighters now with Window. And the band will be opening for AC/DC one night only, September 8th in St. Louis.

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Rock Radio Banana 101.5 with Papa Roach, and the band is still working toward their 12th album. What was their latest songs? Even If It Kills Me, Brain Dead, and Wake Up Calling are among the newer songs, but there still isn't an announced album release date, unfortunately.

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1: We caught a fish called the sucker, and they just threw it on the ground. 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

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Bill Murray and A Day to Remember. 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
6: It was back to school season, and the city was hungry. I walked into Aubrey's Pizzeria and Grill in Grand Blanc. 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The case files? Signature pizza. 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

0: Saturday. This Saturday at 7. Up and run at the Genesee County Fair. The Genesee County Commissioners invite you. 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

Moments, Rock Radio Manana 101.5. Just yesterday, I watched the White Stripes. What was the video from, like, 03 when they were on Late Night with Conan O'Brien? And they performed Jolene, and Jack White actually played Jolene again earlier this week in London in tribute to Dolly Parton.

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3: All
4: the bean
3: them.
4: And everything.
1: You got the and that bean is easy to find.
2: Yeah. Oh my God. Yeah. Dream come true.
1: Yeah,
5: I'm sure. Are you sure this wasn't your grandfather's?
1: It might have been, honestly. Yeah, he might have been diddling peaches. I have no idea.
5: Just looking at that.
6: It's like a punching bag.
1: So God. What I did.
2: As soon as you popped that picture up, I wanted to spit on the TV.
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Earlier this month, Ryan Purds dropped his debut album, Can't Cry, and I'm here to tell you it's so good. Ryan Purds now with Sour.

0: Rock Radio Banana 101.5. Imposters in Effect, a tribute to the Beastie Boys. Such a fun show back at the Machine Shop on Friday, November 20th. 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And actually yesterday, Mike D of Beasties dropped his first solo album. It's called Thank You. 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

Roots Rock Radio, Banana 101.5 with Breaking Benjamin. And Monday, Chris will have your first Breaking Benjamin code word of the day. A chance to see the band in October in Palm Beach.

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However, they cannot do a date in September, September 8th in St. Louis. So Foo Fighters will be opening for AC/DC one night only.

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1: When I was in college, one night I went to Crystal's to get something to eat, and while I was waiting for my food, a roach ran across the counter and they killed it in front of me. 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

0: Rock Radio, Banana 101.5 with Soundgarden. And Soundgarden is playing the Seattle Seahawks season opener halftime show. It happens on September 9th. And Taylor Momsen of the Pretty Reckless will be on vocal duties. It's Let Down Now with Do It for the Love.
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I'm really bummed I have not had the time to go check out Nimrod's, the Green Day-inspired movie. Maybe if they played it in bars or at the machine shop, I would have seen.

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0: Rock Radio, Banana 101.5. Shine Down with Young again this Friday, September 4th. I know where a lot of you will be at Pine Knob to see Marilyn Manson and Rob Zombie.
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There's a new Jon Bon Jovi themed New Jersey Lottery scratch off that will be sold in New Jersey beginning October 5th. I've got to get my hands on one of those tickets.

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Crack a cold one.

Hey, it's Kat Michaels. Thanks for coming to hang out tonight for Loudwire Weekends. We are covering a lot of ground. We'll be going live and loud with three in a row tonight from Jimmy Page and the Black Crowes, recorded live in Los Angeles back in 1999. We got a killer cover of a 91 classic, new effin' rock from a band with a new album on the way, and a tour kicking off in October, plus a forgotten track featuring a vocalist you definitely know these days. She has worked with a number of artists over the years on different collaborations, including this next track. She and Offspring recorded a stripped down version of this song several years ago. Right now, to kick things off for Loudwire Weekends, it's Offspring and Gone Away.

0: Van Halen running with the devil on Loudwire Weekends. Back in July, David Lee Roth joined Alex Van Halen for the first time in nearly a decade. 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

0: Sunday, Sunday, Sunday. This Sunday at 5. 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

0: It's Blink 182 and One More Time on Loudwire Weekends. Of course, Travis's documentary, Travis Barker, Louder Than Fear, is out now on Hulu and Disney Plus. And it spends a solid amount of time on his 2008 plane crash and the aftermath of his life. But it also takes a deep dive into his career from early days of being a trash collector to joining Blink 182 all the way around to his current marriage with Kourtney Kardashian. You can find out more inside the Loudwire app. You can also find an interview that Travis did recently as a guest on the And the Writer Is podcast, where he was hyping up the documentary, but he shared some interesting perspectives about creating it and how at one point it was completely dead and off the table to him. It's all in the app. On the way, I've got the latest from Greta Van Fleet next as Loudwire Weekends with me, Cat Michaels, continues.
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15: Hey, it's Kat Michaels. Still to come in the 8 o'clock hour, we're going to go live and loud with three in a row from Jimmy Page and the Black Crowes. But before we get there, I have the latest now from Greta Van Fleet. The band recently announced its fourth studio album, Palace for the People, set to arrive October 9th. And that announcement, of course, comes just a few months after the band literally sent fans into a panic with a cryptic social media video that had some wondering if Greta Van Fleet was going to call it quits. But instead, the Michigan Rockers returned days later with some new music. Here it is now. This is Play Your Games on Loudwire Weekends.